down at a local beer joint with a few of the guys. With this cute little country girl called mine. And boy, let me tell you, she was the prettiest thing I'd ever seen in a pair of boots. Well, she walked right up to me, handed me a beer. Gave me a look like, let's get out of here. And that's when I realized that she was every cowboy's dream come true.

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0: WCKN. 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
1: Hello?
2: Hey, who is this?
1: This is James.
2: So, James, guess what? You were entering this Morgan Wallen contest, correct? To go see him
1: yes,
2: in Baltimore?
1: Sir.
2: Dude, I got good news for you. Out of 16,000 texts, over 16,000.
3: Yeah.
2: Yours is the winner. You're
3: yeah.
2: going to Baltimore, my friend.
1: Oh, that's awesome.
2: Yeah, man. Who are you going to bring with you?
1: My wife.
2: Oh, excellent.
3: Oh, yeah, you better take your wife.
2: Yeah, you better take your wife.
1: Oh, yeah.
2: So we're going to take care of you. We're going to get

0: you a hotel. We're going to get you airfare. We're going to get you tickets to the show. You're good to go, James.
1: Awesome. Thank you guys so much.
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0: Lance, Hunter, and Kush, and in the Lowcountry, we celebrate the courage, vision, and determination that built our nation and continues to inspire us today.
1: 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Charleston's independence was won with trees, dude.
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0: Hey ladies, swimsuit season's here, and we know you've got this, but does your man?
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cannot get enough of Gary. 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

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Okay, here's one from the adorable Alexandra Kay. 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
0: All right, here we go with the latest from Brantley Gilbert. Good damn. It's really good, and it's sponsored by BMG Nashville.
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Rustled. It's Russell Dickerson, Worth Your Wild, sponsored by Triple Tigers. So we've got Harper Grace up now. You saw her on American Idol. This is If Daddy Says No. It's sponsored by Curb.

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0: Be her. 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Over to Graylin James. It's fresh. 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
2: So, James, guess what? You were entering this Morgan Wallen contest, correct? To go see him
1: in Baltimore?
2: Dude, I got good news for you. Out of 16,000 texts, over 16,000,
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2: yours is the winner. You're going to Baltimore, my friend.
1: Oh, that's awesome.
2: Yeah, man. Who are you going to bring with you?
1: My wife.
2: Oh, excellent.
3: Oh, yeah, you better take your wife.
2: Yeah, you better take your wife.
1: Oh, yeah.
2: 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We're going to get you a hotel. We're going to get you airfare. We're going to get you tickets to the show. You're good to go, James.
1: Awesome. Thank you guys so much.
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0: time for Music City Now, coming from Nashville, Tennessee. Here's your host, Jessica Wade.
1: 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It's going to be very huge this summer, which is so close to arriving. It's sponsored by Triple Tigers.
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be her. 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

cannot get enough of Gary. Stephen Wilson Jr., sponsored by Big Loud. Let's get going with a hit. You ready to rock with Shane Proffitt? Long live country.

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It's sponsored by Triple Tigers. Okay, here's one from the adorable Alexandra Kay. 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
2: 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Good damn. It's really good, and it's sponsored by BMG Nashville. You always

0: It's good damn, and it's good. It's Brantley Gilbert, sponsored by BMG Nashville. 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
1: I

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It's Russell Dickerson, Worth Your Wild, sponsored by Triple Tigers. So we've got Harper Grace up now. You saw her on American Idol. This is If Daddy Says No. It's sponsored by Curb.

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Heart on Music City Now. 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Now we turn to Zach Top. It's South of Sanity, and it's sponsored by Leo 33.

South of Sanity. That's Zach Top, sponsored by Leo 33. All right, here we go with our spotlight track of the week, Ella Langley's Be Her, sponsored by Triple Tigers.

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Ella Langley, our Spotlight Track of the Week, sponsored by Triple Tigers. Over to Graylin James. It's fresh. 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Well,

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Straight out of Hanahan. 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
1: You can always text us 972-9292. Just understand that if you text us or hashtag Team Tug, which is what he's doing now, we all see the texts. So whatever you say, we also see, and Tug also sees. This started yesterday with Tug singing Arms of the Angels.
2: Did you call that singing?
1: It was something. What'd you call it? I think you described it as dropping a car into your...
2: Oh, a matchbox car into the garbage disposal.
1: Yeah, right.
2: Yes.
1: And I believe that he's genuinely hurt by it. Because he talked about it on the air yesterday.
2: Wah.
1: And we had to point it out because he left it open. And if that had been you singing and left something in the studio here open, or Jessica or me, we all would have gone after each other and been like, dude, do that. Like, what are we doing here?
2: Sure.
1: Right? Singing is not Tug's forte, although he loves music, right? It's his thing.
2: Yeah, and he likes to sing. I like to sing. I can't sing.
1: But he also likes the Georgia Bulldogs.
3: But you still like to do it, right?
2: Yeah,
3: right.
2: But I don't leave it out for people to find either.
3: But you don't record yourself singing either.
2: Exactly. I'm smart. I keep it to myself.
3: Right.
1: Well, here's Tug on the air yesterday. I think it's around 5-ish, somewhere around there. And we can also pull audio, Tug, so you're not the only one.
2: Mm-mm.
1: Here we go.
4: I mean, those dogs had flies in their eyes. I never felt so bad in my life. You just want to go rescue all of them. And here I am singing this commercial because it's on in the monitor in the studio, singing along, feeling that pain. And they had the audacity to make fun of me. Did you hear this morning?
1: Yes, we made fun of you, Tug. Of course we did. We make fun of each other. And I thought when we went to Rebel Taqueria and we all had a little kumbaya, I thought we were all on the same page. But apparently, some people are a little more sensitive.
3: Okay. We did have a moment. And I think, I don't know if he feels sensitive. I feel like he's attacking us. Like, I don't think he's sad about it. I think he's like...
1: You think attacks? I don't feel attack.
3: But I heard a little bit of it. I feel like he is trying to attack us.
1: No. I don't look at it that way. Nah.
3: Okay,
1: here's Tug yesterday responding to us about what we said about him. There we go.
2: That's right. Yeah, and he did directly.
1: I've actually had people come up to me and go, that Tug guy, is that real?
4: Ain't nobody ask him that.
3: His accent.
1: I think maybe his accent's real.
4: What are you talking about? Is it real?
1: I don't know, but the things that we found, loves Waffle House, doesn't like waffles.
4: Yeah, what's the problem with that? I get a hash brown bowl.
1: Doesn't like sweet tea.
4: Nope, don't like tea at all.
1: Peach cobbler.
4: Don't want none.
2: Apple pie.
4: Apple pie, don't like it because I don't like cinnamon.
1: So he claims he's from the South.
3: Does he grit?
4: Yes, Jessica. That's insulting, Jessica, that you even asked that question. That's terrible.
1: Wow. Three syllables on you.
3: Jessica.
1: Jessica.
3: Yeah, y'all just call me Jessica.
1: Wow.
3: He was like, yes, Jessica. I felt like I was in trouble.
1: I didn't think Tug would eat grits. It doesn't seem to be in his wheelhouse.
3: It does not.
2: I bet he eats them one grit at a time.
1: See, you think attacking, but what I think is hurt, because he used a very key word here. He said, who is the meanest to me? And a lot of you seem to be on Tug's side, thinking that, you know, his rendition of Arms of the Angels with Sarah McLachlan wasn't that bad. It really was, especially toward the end. He started sounding like Herbert the Pervert from Family Guy.
5: He's in the arms of the angels. Why don't you come over here, Chris? That's kind of what he sounds like when he sings. Didn't you get a little bit of that,
2: too? The only thing missing is the Herbert whistle at the end.
5: I bet Tug wants some popsicles down in the basement.

0: Oh, oh God.
1: What was that? Dying cat.
2: Yeah. Hunter, Jessica, and Kush, 92.5 Kickin' Country. Come on.

0: Potter, Jessica, and Kush. 92.5 Kickin' Country.
1: Hello?
2: Hey, who is this?
1: This is James.
2: So, James, guess what? You were entering this Morgan Wallen contest, correct? To go see him
1: yes,
2: in Baltimore?
1: Sir.
2: Dude, I got good news for you. Out of 16,000 texts, over 16,000,
3: yeah,
2: yours is the winner. You're going to Baltimore, my friend.
1: Oh, that's awesome.
2: Yeah, man. Who are you going to bring with you?
1: My wife.
2: Oh, excellent.
3: Oh, yeah, you better take your wife.
2: Yeah, you better take your wife.
1: Oh, yeah.
2: So we're going to take care of you. We're going to get you a hotel. We're going to get you airfare. We're going to get you tickets to the show. You're good to go, James.
1: Awesome. Thank you guys so much.
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0: expectations. We already did. 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
1: We're in the midst of, I guess, a radio war of sorts, right? 1, 2, 3, 4, I declare radio war.
2: Uh-huh.
1: It has been declared on one Tug in the afternoon. He is trying to hashtag Team Tug, which could take you to a really bad place, I'm sure.
3: Mm-hmm.
1: And it all started with Sarah McLachlan's In the Arms of an Angel.
3: Mm-hmm.
1: We caught him singing it. I guess he was watching the video and he got all up in his feels, right? And he even told me yesterday after he talked about us, he called me and he said, "Hey, man, you know what I should do? I should go out and give a concert over at Dorchester Paws. And I'll make sure that all them babies get adopted." I was like, "That'd be great, Tug.
3: Don't encourage
2: do
3: that.
2: Do it.
3: Don't encourage
2: do it.
1: A Tug concert.
2: Do it, but do
1: I'm
2: it for
1: kind
2: the
1: kind of encouraging.
2: If it was for the animals,
3: William Hung's going to open for him.
2: No.
1: Maybe.
2: Heather sent us a text. She said, "New hashtag Tug." Owns it.
3: Yeah.
1: Again, that could take you to a bad place.
2: She liked it.
1: Well, I know some people did. So he called you and me out, Jessica. We just played that about you asking if he liked grits. He said yes. And then he said, "I don't think he's mad. I think he's hurt because he kept saying mean. Who's being so mean to me?"
3: Oh,
1: right? Here it is from yesterday.
4: "This is low down. I have been ambushed. I want you to tell me which one of them were the meanest."
1: Meanest.
4: "For that second chance."
2: What I feel, because I could feel.
1: Now, what do you
2: I
1: feel?
2: Could feel emotion in that. I feel like he was really giving it.
4: Yeah, I was. Of course I was. It was those poor puppy dogs on TV with the eyes in their eyes.
3: Sounds like when I would put a Matchbox car in the garbage disposal when I was a kid.
4: That's awful. Kush said, "I sing so bad that it sounds like a Matchbox car that he put in his garbage disposal." This is ugly. This is pure ugly. Who was the worst, though? Who was the worst to me? That's what I want to know. Because I have an opinion on it. But I want to know yours.
1: Mm-hmm.
2: He said Kush was the meanest.
1: I feel the hurt.
2: You know what? But there's somebody down here from yesterday. Because I started going back through the text messages from last night. Because we can all see them.
1: Yeah.
2: And somebody said Hunter was the meanest.
1: Mm-hmm.
2: That you, Hunter, were the one that were... You got
1: I just
2: harsh.
1: Don't believe Tug is a true redneck. I mean, unlike, you know, he says he likes grits. I think he just kind of caved under the pressure.
3: Mm-hmm. Right.
1: And Tug's a buddy of mine. Like, I like Tug, but I hate Georgia. Sorry. I live there, but University of Georgia, sorry. I'm not on the team dog.
3: Were we at the Al Dean show when he was watching the Georgia game? And I was watching him watch the Georgia game while Al Dean's on stage.
1: Yeah.
3: And I loved watching Tug's face get all crinkly because Georgia got beat.
1: Yeah.
3: And then I'm watching his face every time, and then I would check my phone and go, "Oh, yep, Alabama
1: scored." How'd that concert, man? Then he got completely drunk at Al Dean because he was all mad.
3: Yeah, he did.
1: Yeah. But we may have uncovered something else. For those of you who are on hashtag Team Tug,
3: mm-hmm.
1: he did it again. I found some more. It's worse than I thought, Jessica. It's worse than I thought,
2: really?
1: Kush. I think he has a problem. I think he's a little... I think he's a little delusional.
3: A little.
1: I
3: mean,
2: delusional?
1: Yeah, a little delusional.
2: You're calling names.
1: I'm not saying. I think there's a little bit, like, maybe some drugs could help that.
2: Stop. Okay, go ahead.
1: There's a drug out there.
2: I want to hear this. I want to hear this.
1: All right, here we go.
5: Come on, high. Want a mellow sugar high. Want a mellow sugar high. Mellow sugar high.
3: Oh, my God, dude.
5: Watermelon sugar high.
1: Boy, I say boy, watermelon sugar high.
2: So that's
1: Harry, a fruitcake.
2: Harry Styles. I didn't know he was a Harry Styles fan.
1: Yeah,
3: you would do that to somebody that you're a fan of?
1: Yeah.
3: That seems like somebody, they're your mortal enemy. You would do that to their song.
1: I like Harry Styles. I love that song. But so, I know my role.
2: Okay, no, but when you sing it, what do you sing it?
1: I
2: like,
1: don't, because
3: yeah, exactly.
1: I'm not gonna.
2: Watermelon sugar, ha!
1: Right, I'm not gonna do that.
3: He's not gonna disrespect Harry.
1: Right. Mm. And we got another one, too.
3: Mm-hmm.
1: And we'll hang on. I want you to hear this one because I thought Arms of the Angel was bad. Oof. Watermelon sugar, absolutely questionable and abysmal. But this is unacceptable.
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0: 1025.
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0: Hunter, Jessica, and Kush are on Kickin' Country Mornings.
2: Peyton said, y'all be nice to Tug. He's all alone.
3: He is all alone.
2: It's like three against one.
3: He is on an island all by himself. And it's his lonely vocal island is what this is. And if this were Love Island, Tug would be voted off easily for singing. Mm-hmm. And I'm not getting on anybody for singing, except when it's really bad. Y'all have to give it that. You got to give it that. I mean, do we have watermelon sugar here again, Kush?
4: Come on.
3: Come on.
4: Watermelon sugar high. Watermelon sugar high. Watermelon sugar high.
2: I don't know if it's singing as much as whining.
3: It's something.
2: Watermelon sugar high. Watermelon sugar high.
5: It's almost like he's singing it to himself as he's trying to sneak past his wife at 3:30 in the morning, and he stepped on a nail.
3: Yeah.
5: And so he's singing it, but
2: wow.
5: He can't, like, wait.
3: Yeah. That's descriptive.
2: Okay.
3: Do you think he sings that to his wife to get her in the mood?
5: No, I think he sings it to his wife to
3: go,
5: scare
3: honey,
5: her
3: it's going to be that kind of watermelon sugar. Now, I thought it was bad. Yeah. Okay. And I know you're on the text line and you're defending Tug. And that's great. We love Tug. Just understand.
2: Somebody did say I was the meanest of all of them.
3: Wow.
5: You are the meanest.
2: Yeah. Well,
3: he wants to know who's the meanest. And it's going bouncing between all of us.
2: Uh-huh.
3: If you're still on Team Tug, that's fine. Let me give you, as Kush said, Exhibit C.
2: Ooh, bring it. Let's go.
3: Arms of the Angel was bad. Watermelon Sugar, worse.
2: I think that was cute.
3: What? For the jury right now, 972-9292, I give you Tug Cranberries Linger.
2: No.
3: Yes.
4: Man so deep.
3: Jesus.
4: You know I'm such a fool for you. You got me wrapped around your finger. Do you have to let it linger?
2: Please, no.
4: Do you have to? Do you have to?
5: We did.
4: Do you have to let it linger?
2: Wait, now, where are y'all finding these?
5: He's leaving.
3: He's leaving.
5: There's a whole treasure trove in his file.
2: Is he sending things to, like, American Idol or, like, America's Got Talent to try out for something?
3: I don't know.
2: Why is he recording
3: himself?
2: Here's
3: the worst part, Jessica. That's the edited version.
5: Yeah.
3: He did more.
5: Mm-hmm.
3: Can you play that again? That, I mean, there's no way if you're listening, if you're on Team Tug, you're going, wait a minute, this is good. This is not good.
5: I got this guy's back.
3: Not good at all.

0: let it linger? Do you have to?
1: God.
0: Do you have to?
1: No.
0: Do you have to let it linger?
2: Do you think his wife says that? Yeah, that's okay. What happens when you don't drink sweet tea.
1: Daryl texted us and said, please God, Doug, don't let it linger anymore. I can't take it.
2: We got a lot of texts too, yeah, on this. 972-9292 on hashtag Team Tug.
1: Shout out to Jonathan Ayer. He posted, Hunter, Jessica, and Kush, this is about to be the vision of WWE, and ooh, Tug is about to get got.
2: That's right.
3: Oh, he got get.
2: I'm Paul Heyman.
1: Is that what that means? I don't
2: yeah
1: know what
2: that means. See? Nice. Jessica, WWE, mm-hmm, it's creeping into your soul.
1: And going back to Angel, that's from the Sarah McLachlan song from, yeah, the SPCA commercials.
2: Yes.
1: The dogs with flies in their eyes.
3: Flies in their eyes.
1: But Kylie said, that's insane. I'm crying at my desk laughing so hard. Y'all could sell this and have the profits go to a local shelter.
2: Ooh.
1: Tug Tunes for the pups.
3: How about that?
2: Tug Tunes.
3: Yes.
2: Mm-hmm. I bet we could get
1: she
2: Tug
1: said,
2: Tunes.
1: I yeah would so buy merch for it, too. And she said he's given 10-year-old girl recording herself to see if she can sing and then forcing her family to listen. Hey, Mom, listen to this.
3: Hashtag wow Tug for the pups.
1: We need to have people, like, submit songs. Like, oh, maybe 10 songs. Like, what
2: you
1: do you
2: want
1: think
2: Tug to sing
1: should sing? And then we'll get a good, solid list of 10 songs. Have Tug sing them. We sell them. Is that legal? Can you do that?
2: What? It's like selling
3: Tug? Nobody's buying that yeah crap.
1: But they would for the puppies.
2: Somebody would.
1: They would
2: somebody
1: for the puppies.
2: Yeah.
3: So yesterday, Tug had his last word yesterday.
2: Oh, he had his last
3: until
2: word.
3: Until he hears what we did today.
2: Okay.
3: So here's how he...
4: 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You can find me on social media, at Tug Cowart. Slow down. Slow down, y'all. Slow down.
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1: That's right, trees! 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

0: 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If it's traffic, we're all in it together. 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
1: Yes. You brought up a story about North Carolina, and I think I'm on this thing's side.
2: Well, I don't even want to fight with Kush about this because I was like, ew, it's in Hillsboro, which is, I said, east of Greensboro, where you're from. And you're like, it's west of Raleigh.
3: Right. It's closer to Raleigh.
2: Closer to Raleigh. However, there is this neighborhood, and all of a sudden, this neighborhood was taken over by vultures.
1: Yes. Oh, all right.
2: And homeowners are
1: going,
2: why are we getting vultures in our neighbor, in our neighborhood? Like, why
3: yes,
2: are they?
3: Yes, Mr. Hitchcock.
4: I started making trouble in the neighborhood.
1: I love the fact that the vultures come out. Why would vultures be taking over a neighborhood, Jessica?
2: One couple, like one of the houses there, decided to start leaving out their meat carcasses in the backyard.
1: That makes sense.
3: Wait,
2: so they would throw out, like, if you got a full roasted chicken, they would just throw the bones out in the backyard. Meat carcasses.
1: I mean,
2: and now the whole neighborhood is overrun with vultures. My question is, how much? This is a family. Y'all are eating a lot of meat on the bone.
1: Do you think they're going, chillest baby back ribs? They threw it out to the lawn.
2: Right. Chicken wings, anything with a bone, I guess they're throwing out in the backyard.
3: Shouldn't you save that stuff for soup stock?
2: Yeah, you could. You absolutely could. Yeah.
1: I just like the fact that they had the just wherewithal to just go, I'm done.
2: But here's the thing, though. You have all these vultures coming in, and the problem is they say that all of these vultures are roosting on the roofs.
3: Yeah, roosting on the roof.
2: They're just hanging out waiting for more food
1: for
2: to be thrown in the backyard.
1: To kill and destroy.
2: Have you ever lived near a neighbor that you were like, what is happening over there?
1: Yeah.
2: I've had a couple weird neighbors. Like when I lived in Somerville, I had naked neighbor.
1: What naked neighbor do?
2: I called him naked neighbor. I lived kind of like the way my backyard was set up. It was kind of higher than the person that lived behind me.
3: Right.
2: Like, so the back of their house was at the back of my house, but we shared our yards, like had a fence that touched. Anyway, so when I would take my dog out, this guy, he lived alone. He would go upstairs in his bedroom and he had the blinds open. If it was dark outside and his bedroom light was on, I could see right into his bedroom. Mm-hmm. Well, anytime I took the dog out, it was like, I don't know if he was watching me. I don't know what was going on, but every time I went outside, bedroom light came on, and there he was walking around naked.
1: Was he impressive? Were you impressed?
2: I was not looking.
1: I don't know. I mean, it's something I'd ask. I'd be like, oh, all right. Or I'd be like, ah.
3: Were you singing the song in your head? Dong, da dong, dong, dong.
2: No. Gross.
1: So he would turn the light on at all points. There are those dudes.
2: But
1: I lived across from a dude like that, too. That would just turn the light on.
2: And you're like, you know we can see. Like, close your blinds.
1: Man.
2: Like, if you're...
1: Dude's giving you the full Monty at, like, 7 o'clock at night.
2: And then I've heard, like, well, tell them not to look in my house. Well, it's really hard when it's dark outside and your light's on. But, however, there are some neighbors that are just hard to live around. Mm-hmm. I think anytime you mess with, like, 5 senses, especially smell, if there's a smell coming from a neighbor's house... Or it's attracting rodents or vultures. I'm going to step it. They actually have a court petition that's trying to get these people to stop throwing meat carcasses out their backyard.
1: But
2: just say meat carcass. It makes you feel good.
1: And the other side of me wants the vultures to win.
3: They always win.
1: They always do at the end of the day.
3: I got something for you about how I know vultures always win and what I'm going to do about it.
1: Okay.
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3: 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I win!
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0: what's up with that? He goes, if I pay the fee, I've got lots of money. His name is Igor. So in my mind, he sounds like Drago from Rocky.
1: Yeah, he is.
0: If he dies, he dies. Horrible thing to do. Terrible human. He goes, I pay the fee. I've got money. No worries. Get out of here, American.
2: The guy lives in Washington State, though.
0: Right.
2: I don't know if he has an accent like that, but we can give him one.
3: His name's Igor.
1: For this story, he does.
0: It's like Igor Yavilich, whatever. Like Stoli, whatever. What a terrible person. He's going to get federal charges against him, as he should. But this is where I kind of go, yes, because you brought up a story about North Carolina, and I think I'm on this thing's side.
2: Well, I don't even want to fight with Kush about this because I was like, ew, it's in Hillsboro, which is, I said, east of Greensboro, where you're from. And you're like, it's west of Raleigh.
1: Right. It's closer to Raleigh.
2: Closer to Raleigh. However, there is this neighborhood. And all of a sudden, this neighborhood was taken over by vultures.
0: Yes.
2: Oh, and homeowners are going, why are we getting vultures in our neighborhood? Like, why are they?
0: Yes, Mr. Hitchcock.
1: I started making trouble in the neighborhood.
0: I love the fact that the vultures come out. Why would vultures be taking over a neighborhood, Jessica?
2: One couple, like one of the houses there, decided to start leaving out their meat carcasses in the backyard.
0: That makes sense.
1: Wait,
2: so they would throw out, like, if you got a full roasted chicken, they would just throw the bones out in the backyard. Meat carcasses.
0: I mean,
2: and now the whole neighborhood is overrun with vultures. My question is, how much? This is a family. Y'all are eating a lot of meat on the bone.
0: Do you think they're going, chillis, baby back ribs? They threw it out to the lawn.
2: Right. Chicken wings, anything with a bone, I guess they're throwing out in the backyard.
1: You say that's up for soup stock?
2: Yeah, you could. You absolutely could.
0: I just like the fact that they had the just wherewithal to just go, I'm done.
2: But here's the thing, though. You have all these vultures coming in, and the problem is they say that all of these vultures are roosting on the roofs.
1: Yeah, roosting on the roof.
2: They're just hanging out waiting for more food
0: for
2: to be thrown in the backyard.
0: To kill and destroy.
2: Have you ever lived near a neighbor that you were like, what is happening over there? I've had a couple weird neighbors. Like when I lived in Somerville, I had naked neighbor.
0: What naked neighbor do?
2: I called him naked neighbor. I lived kind of like the way my backyard was set up. It was kind of higher than the person that lived behind me.
0: Right.
2: Like, so the back of their house was at the back of my house, but we shared our yards, had a fence that touched. Anyway, so when I would take my dog out, this guy, he lived alone, he would go upstairs his bedroom, and he had the blinds open. If it was dark outside and his bedroom light was on, I could see right into his bedroom. Mm-hmm. Well, anytime I took the dog out, it was like, I don't know if he was watching me, I don't know what was going on, but every time I went outside, bedroom light came on, and there he was walking around naked.
0: Was he impressive? Were you impressed?
2: I was not looking.
1: I don't know. I mean, I'd ask. I'd be like, all right. Or I'd be like, Were you singing this song in your head? Dong, da dong, dong, dong.
2: No. Gross.
0: So he would turn the light on at all points. There are those dudes.
2: But
0: I lived across from a dude like that, too. That would just turn the light on.
2: And you're like, we can see. Like, close your blinds.
0: Yeah, man.
2: Like, if you're...
0: Dude's giving you the full Monty at, 7 o'clock at night.
2: And then I've heard, tell him not to look in my house. Well, it's really hard when it's dark outside and your light's on. But, however, there are some neighbors that are just hard to live around. Mm-hmm. I think anytime you mess with, five senses, especially smell, if there's a smell coming from a neighbor's house... Or it's attracting rodents or vultures. I'm going to step in. They actually have a court petition trying to get these people to stop throwing meat carcasses out their backyard.
0: But
2: just say meat carcass. It makes you feel good.
0: And the other side of me wants the vultures to win.
1: They always win.
0: They always do at the end of the day.
1: I got something for you about how I know vultures always win and what I'm going to do about it.
0: Okay.
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1: We did a story earlier, and you probably heard it about Lanai, the monk seal in Hawaii, that this guy named Igor threw a rock at her and hit her in the head, which is really awful. And it just sent me. I can't stand stuff like this.
2: Why would one person, why would anybody look at a living thing and think, I'm going to hit it with a rock?
1: Well, and his reaction was so horrible because somebody on the beach in Hawaii came up and was like, dude.

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1: Are you a mockingbird?
2: Thanks, Drew.
3: Yeah, thank you.
4: My name is Drew.
3: Leading into a Friday, face planting into it. So we were just talking about how that couple in Hillsborough, North Carolina had a bunch of turkey vultures show up. And,
2: acoustic trio. Meat carcass.
3: Meat carcass.
2: Be playing this weekend at the pub.
3: But you were bringing
1: up. And our fan club, we could call them the vultures.
3: Oh. Well, let's change the name.
1: Gosh.
3: Let's change the name. Why don't we call it the Vulture?
2: Yeah.
3: 92.5. The

0: Naked Neighbor. You called him Naked Neighbor.
1: I think for the most part, like, I've always had good neighbors except Naked Neighbor. That was the only weird thing.
0: I've had Naked Neighbor, too. I get it. But it's never anybody you want to see. It's always, like, an old guy. And you're like,
1: right. It's not like the movies.
0: You don't want to see, like, you know, right. Yeah. But where I live, if they're listening, listen, I'm sure you're nice people. You seem very nice. But I think you've murdered somebody. I'm pretty sure this couple has murdered next to me.
1: Did you do the disclaimer because you don't want to be next?
0: Yeah, right. I don't know. Next? They seem very nice. But then again, that's a very murderous thing to be. Like, a lot of times people are like, oh, Ted Bundy, he was so nice. Can't believe he was chopping everybody up.
2: Hang on.
0: Yeah.
2: That's Hunter saying that.
0: That's me.
1: That's Hunter's voice. Hunter.
0: That's my voice. Well, people get confused.
2: If you want revenge.
0: Yeah, right.
2: That's your guy.
0: So they have this car and they clean this car all the time. Mm. But the car never leaves. It's always in the driveway and they're always like getting in there and they're looking like they're like just doing the microfibers.
1: So wait, you think they carry
0: blood in that car? I know it. Yep. There's blood in that car. They have murdered somebody and that's why they're hiding out in my neighborhood, because they look like a nice couple, well-to-do, but they look like the type of couple that might murder you.
1: And the car truly never leaves. It's not like
0: it doesn't leave.
1: Because at first I thought Uber driver, Lyft driver, they're keeping their car clean to have a good rating.
0: No, this is murder. I'm pretty sure.
2: This is defending against the forensic team.
0: Yeah.
2: Yeah. You don't want the forensics to find anything.
0: This is a righteous gemstone murder.
1: Do you talk to this couple?
0: No.
1: When you see them?
0: I just like, I kind of wave.
1: You see them passing?
0: You're working on the car again. Okay.
1: Wait, is the hood up or they're just in the car?
0: Sometimes the hood is up, but sometimes they're just all, it's just scrubbing down just constantly. But the car doesn't go anywhere. It's never left.
1: But
0: I've watched it.
1: Isn't your neighborhood under a lot of trees? Maybe they're just keeping their car clean.
0: Jessica.
1: Your mind goes straight to murder.
2: Jessica, don't let your common sense get in the way of a good murder story.
0: It has to be murder.
1: You know I love murder stories. Well, shows, the murder shows.
0: Right.
1: I don't like the act of murder.
0: There's so much. But it's not just like, you know, somebody washing their car. This is like dudes with the toothbrush in there. Mm-hmm. You know? Haven't you watched a lot of movies?
1: Have you ever like gotten close enough to look inside?
0: No, I'm afraid.
2: Oh.
0: Because I'm afraid I might be next.
1: Have you ever walked by it and tried to sniff to see if you smell a dead body? Do you ever smell meat carcasses?
0: No, but I can smell weed in my neighborhood. Like, the dude next door is blowing smoke. Murder guy next door. I've got some guy that lights up a grill and literally smokes out my house like it's Southern barbecue. I'm like, what is happening? I live in a weird place. West Ashley's a weird place. You know what I'm talking about.
2: No, yeah,
0: I got ducks out there.
1: Well, that's like West Ashley. You have a little bit of everything in West Ashley.
0: I don't know what is happening.
2: This family of geese is walking through the other day. There's like 11 of them.
0: Yeah.
2: All shapes and sizes.
0: Yeah.
2: Teenagers, little ones, big ones, granddad, all of them.
1: I want to come back as a goose.
0: Really?
2: Why?
1: Because they don't care.
0: They don't care.
1: Like, they'll stop traffic on Rivers Avenue.
2: Right.
1: And they will walk as slow as they want to.
2: They're like, what?
1: Like, what you going to do?
2: Yeah, what?
1: So you get that one redneck that plows it down. You know what I mean?
0: What if you're looking through the parking lot, like one of those, what do you call them? The metal detectors?
2: Mm-hmm.
0: What if you're like walking through leaves looking for the metal detector? You know why? Because you dropped a necklace that you murdered somebody with, and you're looking for the ring or the necklace that was in the murder car that's next to my neighborhood. Shell casings. I'm sure you're nice people. You seem like really, really good people. That is a murder car.
2: Look, good people murder.
0: It's a murder car.
2: Good people murder people sometimes.
0: Right? Sometimes they do.
2: Sometimes they do.
0: And sometimes you just know, hey, listen, you got to scrub it out. Right? That's a lot of...
2: Hunter's going to get home today. Hey, Hunter, you going to go for a ride?
0: Listen, I've watched Forensic Files so many times. I know that they'll just find you. They're like, can be like a little, just a little, you know, little pin dot of blood.
2: Yeah.
0: And the forensics people come in and they go, oh, yeah. I can tell by the blood splatter over here.
1: They spray that stuff, and then they bring out the black light.
0: And they go, oh, yeah. And this angle degree...
1: Even if you clean it, they can find it.
0: Right, they can find it. That's what the murder car's about.
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4: Hello?
0: Hey, who is this?
4: This is James.
0: So, James, guess what? You were entering this Morgan Wallen contest, correct? To go see him Baltimore? Dude, I got good news for you. Out of 16,000 texts, over 16,000.
1: Yeah.
0: Yours is the winner. You're going to Baltimore, my friend.
4: Oh, that's awesome.
0: Yeah, man. Who are you going to bring with you?
4: My wife.
0: Oh, excellent.
1: Oh, yeah, you better take your wife.
0: Yeah, you better take your wife.
4: Oh, yeah.
0: So we're going to take care of you. We're going to get you a hotel. We're going to get you airfare. We're going to get you tickets to the show. You're good to go, James.
4: Awesome. Thank you guys so much.

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0: riding in over the Don Holt or the Ravenel Bridge, we're all in this together. 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
1: I'm going to pull a Joey from Friends on you guys because I was watching Friends yesterday.
2: You don't share food?
1: No, well, that's one. But
3: you love sandwiches?
1: I do.
4: Okay. I love sandwiches.
1: I do love sandwiches, too. Mm. But Ross and Rachel had broken up, the part where Ross had the break.
2: They're on a break.
3: Were they on a break?
1: Yes.
3: They were on a break.
1: Exactly. This will go on debating for years.
2: There's no debate. They were on a break.
1: I agree. But then on the other side, people are like, how could you do that to Rachel?
2: Rachel
1: kind of dragged him for a long time. Although Ross is insufferable.
2: I mean,
1: he's the worst character on Friends. Oh. Just terrible.
2: He brings shame to the gender.
3: But I remember TJ used to say I couldn't watch it because Ross is a sissy airport, basically.
1: Yes, he's a sissy airport. Like, and by the way, before we get into this, there's no way those two would have ended up together. No way. Yeah,
2: they might have.
3: I do
1: think.
3: Too. Yeah.
2: Here's why. Because I agree with you on the surface. I agree.
1: Okay.
2: But that character that Jennifer Aniston played, Rachel, she needed constant affirmation. And he is just the wuss to give it to her.
3: You know what? You're right.
1: I think so.
2: I think that's my theory.
1: I think he would have driven her nuts after a minute. You know, always seemed like when she needed it, he'd give it to her. But like she didn't really want it from him.
2: But you know what I mean? But she couldn't get it from anybody else because nobody put up with her high maintenance.
1: Yeah, that's true.
2: You know,
1: that's true.
2: So that's why she constantly needed
3: it. That's what we say about Hunter.
1: Yeah.
4: What is up with me getting hit today?
2: Today's
4: you
2: your day,
4: are like
2: bro.
4: Aggressive toward
3: two
4: me.
3: Days. No, it's fun.
4: Today's your
3: day. No, because you act like a victim, but when I am getting picked on all the time with my accent.
2: Jessica's at a party.
3: That's why you picking on me.
2: Jessica's at a birthday party at 9 years old. She's smacking the crap out of that pinata. And they're like, take it easy, Jessica, take it easy. But it's fun.
1: And it's filled with bitter honey.
3: Don't hurt my feelings.
1: A bit of honey pinata.
3: Ooh, that's
1: what I am.
3: Dream.
1: Isn't it?
3: Can y'all do that for my birthday?
1: It's just
3: this
1: my
3: year?
1: Face. And
2: yes.
1: Just,
2: actually, I will.
1: Yeah, I'll get
2: we'll
1: a bit of
2: we'll
1: honey.
2: We'll make that happen. Yeah, okay. Yeah. A bit of honey pinata.
1: Okay. Anyway,
3: nobody will go after the candy.
1: No, nobody will.
3: Except me.
1: Bunch of kids will get it. Oh my God!
3: Why is it hard?
1: The reason why? Yeah,
2: why
1: right.
2: Stick to my underpants in the dryer.
1: But I'm watching Friends yesterday. It's the breakup episode. You know, they're all listening in.
2: Yeah. Oh, that's right.
1: And they go on for hours of fighting.
3: Yes.
1: And they're all talking about it. And this is where I'm going to Joey you guys coming up here. And they're like, oh, I can't believe they can't break up. They've been together forever. What happens if Ross and Rachel break up? And Joey goes, I think I need a new walk. And I'm like, I feel like that's my brain. Yeah. I'm like kind of Joey. Like I'm listening. I'm like, yeah, I think I need a new walk. But I found something about myself because I saw Send Help yesterday. The new movie Send Help with Rachel McAdams.
2: I want to see that this weekend.
1: And yeah, I saw it yesterday, but I've noticed something about myself.
2: Mm-hmm.
1: I have odd tastes.
2: Okay.
1: Like things that I find attractive are weird, I think.
3: Like in women?
1: Yeah.
2: Mm-hmm.
1: Yeah.
3: Or I'm like, in furniture? Like, what are we talking about? Like,
1: no, in women, okay. But in furniture.
2: Hot air balloons, Jessica. Yeah.
1: Also
3: cars?
1: In furniture.
3: I don't know.
1: No, in furniture, in women, in life. I mean, like, I like weird things. Like,
3: food?
1: Like, I'll share it with you guys coming up, because I just want to see if I'm weird,
2: okay.
1: Probably, most likely, okay. You know.
3: We can save a lot of time by just saying yes.
0: Hunter, Jessica, and Kush. 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
1: I don't know if anybody else has this, but I think I like weird things. Like, I don't like typical what people would look at as beautiful.
2: You're a lone wolf.
1: Yeah, I don't know if I'm a lone wolf. I just want to ask if anybody else has this. For instance, I tell Jessica every day when we leave the show, Jenna Bush comes on with that show, Jenna.
2: Yeah.
3: The third hour, Jenna and Chanel.
1: Yeah, and I got it bad for Jenna Bush, which is weird because at some points she looks really good.
2: I agree.
1: But then she sometimes looks like George Bush.
2: Dude, worse.
1: And then I'm like, am I attracted to George Bush? Like,
2: worse.
1: What's happening? Because there's mornings where she shifts. She's like a shapeshifter. She looks amazing. And I'm like, oh my God, Jenna Bush.
3: And then you get an angle and it's like, that's George Bush.
1: Yeah. And then you go, you know, and I'm like, you know. Am I the only one that sees, like, have you ever looked at Jenna Bush? Like, and then sometimes when she morphs into George Bush, when he morphs into W, I'm like, that ain't bad. Like, what's wrong with me?
2: Sometimes to me, she morphs into her grandma.
1: That's sometimes, like, but I agree. She does morph.
2: I agree. I see a little George in there, and the less George I see, the prettier she gets. And then all of a sudden, I see her, you know, dodging a shoe.
1: Right. You know? Right.
2: It's like,
1: but you ever look at her as George W. and go, all right.
3: Okay.
2: Yeah, all right. But I agree with you. That's kind of weird.
1: All right. It is weird, right?
3: But my question to you is, like, you two guys, you've dated girls in the past. Has a girl ever resembled her father so much that it kind of threw you off?
1: Yes. And then, like, you look at the face and, like, whoa, that's her dad. Whoa.
3: Yeah.
1: Like, what's going on?
3: What's
1: happening?
3: A lot of guys would say, dating a girl, that when they look at their mother and go, that's what she's going to look like when she gets older.
1: That.
3: Yeah, I've heard that.
1: Yeah, we do that.
3: So, but now you say, wow, is her father what she's going to look like when he gets older?
1: Yeah. Well, I think if she looks like her dad's still a good looking dude, you're good. But then, you know, I don't know. It's weird, but there's a moment.
3: I think it's weird, though.
1: I think it's weird. Okay, here's the other part that's weird. So send help. I'm not going to tell you what happens, but there's a plane crash. They're stuck on an island. Yeah. The one guy's kind of like a boss. He's really big.

0: big jerk. Mm-hmm. She's kind of like a wallflower. And then that's the premise of the show. Mm-hmm. But toward the end, they've been on the island for a while. And, you know, it's Rachel McAdams,
1: yep.
0: who's pretty. But does she have a mole?
2: The Notebook.
0: Yeah.
2: Right?
0: Mean does Girls. She have a mole, yeah. though? Because mean in Girls. The movie, they put a giant mole on her face.
2: Were they trying to make her look
0: I think so.
2: Rough?
0: I couldn't get past it. I was like, moly, moly, moly, moly, moly, moly, moly, moly, moly. Toward the end of the movie.
2: Not all moles are ugly.
1: No, yeah. they're not. We're not
0: no,
1: saying
0: I'm not, yeah, I'm yeah. not saying. I'm just
1: but
0: saying.
1: But it stands out.
0: It stood out. Like, it's right on the side of her face in the movie.
3: In the face.
0: But toward the end of the movie, she's all like, she's been through it, right?
2: Okay.
0: And she's all like bloody and dirty and her hair's.
2: Hey, girl.
0: And I looked and I was like, yes.
1: So
0: I like that dirty, messed up, like the hair's all a mess. It's all like just sweaty and there's blood everywhere and there's mud on her and whatever else. And I'm like, that's hot. Am I weird?
1: Hunter's excusing himself.
0: Right. Yeah. No, not like that. But you know what I'm saying. Yeah. Like, especially in movies, like Aliens and stuff. Toward the end, like when Sigourney Weaver's all like jacked up and sweaty.
1: Yeah.
0: Or like Linda Hamilton.
2: Oh, I thought you were going to say you were in love with the aliens.
0: Yeah, well, that's it. I might be. I may be.
1: Oh, yeah.
0: But I don't. Does anybody else look at that and you like you see somebody and they're like, do you ever watch a movie like an action movie? And then the guy at the end, he's all bloody, and he's just like all messed up, and you're like, "Wow, right?"
1: Like at the beginning of the movie,
0: what does that mean?
1: At the beginning of the movie, you're like, "What a nerd! I'd never who? Right. He'd be the hero." And then by the end, you're like, "Sup?"
2: Hey, like we were talking about the Marlboro Man earlier.
0: Yeah.
2: He's dirty.
0: Right.
2: I mean,
0: dirty.
2: Sweat.
0: That's what I'm saying.
2: You could probably smell him like sweat and
0: 100%.
2: Cigarettes, and you're like, "Hey,
0: what's up, dude?
2: Okay."
0: Like I will say that John Wick. With his finger cut off and all beat to hell, mm-hmm. is a lot better than John Wick when he's just looking good.
1: Right.
0: You know what I mean?
1: Yeah.
0: I don't know. Is that so? Does anybody else have that? I just want to know.
1: No, I think there's somebody for everybody, and deep down in the recesses, and not this isn't even that deep down. I think there's a version of somebody that you might not like. There's a version of them that you could fall for and be like, well, you already said, hey.
0: What, messed up when you're all bloody?
1: Yes,
0: and just like
1: yes.
0: In a fight with a
1: yes.
0: dude? I'm like,
1: you're 5 for 5, baby.
0: I think I want to be taken care of is what it is, because she's like taking care of business.
1: That's true.
0: I like you, boss babes. I like that.
4: Come on. Kick that country. Hunter, Jessica, and Kush. 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

0: It's Hunter and Kush, and in the Lowcountry, we celebrate the courage, vision, and determination that built our nation and continues to inspire us today.
1: 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South Carolina fought and outsmarted the British with palmetto trees that absorbed cannon fire. 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
4: Why don't you tell everybody what you just said, Kush? Why don't you tell everybody what you just said?
5: I don't know what you're talking about.
4: I'll tell them what you said in a minute.
6: Yeah, go ahead. I was just looking at your eyebrows, and I know you got
4: them. They look good, don't they?
6: but they accentuate your anger. You gave the eyebrow to Kush. You gave the people's eyebrow.
4: Okay, because about this time yesterday, we started talking about Teddy Swims coming to Easley.
6: Yeah, it was huge.
4: Which led into a whole debacle.
6: Surprised everybody.
4: The Rainbow Motel and all the things that Easley has to offer.
6: And if you've never been to Easley, what are you waiting for? Tiny Town has 4 out of 5 stars. That's factual. Well, that's fact right there, right?
5: It is.
4: But the Rainbow Motel has 1 out of 5 stars.
6: Well, I mean,
4: don't go there.
6: Yeah, but
4: we got a message yesterday because a girl went to the first ever concert at this new venue in Easley, and I said, "Oh my gosh, have you ever been to Easley before?" And she said, "No, why would I go?"
6: Yeah,
4: I was like, "That's a good point."
6: That would be a great sign as you're coming into the town. Do you have a town sign like you?
4: Oh yeah.
6: Well, you know, Easley. why would you go? Why are you here?
4: It is literally, I could take a picture and have the Rainbow Motel and the Easley sign all in one picture.
6: See, that's
4: right there.
6: That's beauty right there. That's art.
4: Yesterday we talked about that, and I was checking the Kickin' Facebook page private messages, and we got a message from a lady named Debbie.
6: Hi, Debbie.
4: And Kush made a comment like, "I wonder if she's from Easley. I wonder if somebody had to type that out for her because she doesn't know how to spell." That's why I gave her an angry eye. Anyway, Debbie said, "Hey, Jessica," shout out to Debbie, "I just wanted to let you know I grew up in Easley, and I just heard you talk about Joe's Hot Dog."
6: Oh, yeah, you talk about that place.
4: Joe's Ice Cream Parlor. She said, "I can't believe that place is still there. There's a set of sisters that work there, and one of the sisters always says, and the joke is, it's snowing in Pickens." Did you hear it's snowing in Pickens? And people are like, "It's snowing in Pickens? Oh, wait, it's June." Like, she just did this.
6: That's her joke?
5: I like
6: her
5: that.
6: Ongoing joke. Okay.
4: Yes, okay.
5: Yeah. I like that.
4: But she said, "Listen, I could talk for hours about childhood memories." She talked about the Winn-Dixie. She talked about Tasty Freeze, which I don't remember a Tasty Freeze.
6: Oh, man, I love
4: in
6: Tasty
4: Easley.
6: Freeze.
4: She said, "And then going to my grandpa's pasture to slaughter a pig or a cow, and that started at the age of 5. I'll tell you the most country thing I think I ever did was right down the end of the street where I grew up, there was a cow pasture. I don't even know if it's still a cow pasture, but...
6: Oh, it is.
4: My grandfather, he's actually my great-grandfather, Grady Robinson, he'd walk us down to the end of the street, and we would go underneath the fence, and he'd tell us to take our shoes off because he didn't want us to step, like, ruin our shoes if we stepped in cow manure or anything.
6: Aww.
4: But we would pick blackberries.
6: Oh, yeah.
4: And then take the basket back home. He'd clean them, and he'd make, like, blackberry jam and black.

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0: dysfunction is real. 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This is WCKN. 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

0: Welcome to the weekend. Hopefully, it's going to be a great weekend for you. It's already started off well for me because I get to share part of my Saturday with you. I'm Brian Cleary. This is Rednecker. Yeah, Hardy is on 92.5 Kickin' Country.
1: So you thank you for-

0: Did you watch last night?
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0: Yes.
1: Soccer.
0: World Cup fever has gripped the country. Soccer action tonight in the Lowcountry over at Patriots Point. Charleston Battery hosting Tulsa FC. 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

Tickets went on sale for an event that'll happen in the Lowcountry for the first time ever. 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

If Saturday, at least part of it, is your errand day, on your list of things to do, it should say play Powerball. Tonight's jackpot, more than a quarter of $1 billion, $258 million tonight. Good luck. Here's Blake Shelton on 92.5 Kickin' Country. I ain't

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1: Hello?
2: Hey, who is this?
1: This is James.
2: So, James, guess what? You were entering this Morgan Wallen contest, correct? To go see him
1: yes,
2: in Baltimore?
1: Sir.
2: Dude, I got good news for you. Out of 16,000 texts, over 16,000,
3: yeah,
2: yours is the winner. You're
3: yeah.
2: going to Baltimore, my friend.
1: Oh, that's awesome.
2: Yeah, man. Who are you going to bring with you?
1: My wife.
2: Oh, excellent.
3: Oh, yeah, you better take your wife.
2: Yeah, you better take your wife.
1: Oh, yeah.
2: So we're going to take care of you. We're going to get you a hotel. We're going to get you airfare. We're going to get you tickets to the show. You're good to go, James.
1: Awesome. Thank you guys so much.
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Today and tomorrow, high temperatures both days about 95. The feels like temperature going to be above 100. It's 91 now, feeling like 98 with Kane Brown on Kickin' Country.

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So basketball season could finally end tonight. 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San Antonio hosting the Knicks. 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

0: They may try to replicate, but they just can't kick it. 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

Here's a lady who celebrated her birthday yesterday. Hope she had a great time. Cake, ice cream, the whole thing. Her new song is called Baby Blues. Ashley Cook is on 92.5 Kickin' Country. Baby.

There's a big concert at Credit One Stadium tonight. Not a country show. Mount Joy, the alternative rock band, is playing. But the opening act is a band called Winya. They're local guys from Georgetown and Pawleys Island. Going to be the biggest show they ever played. I had the opportunity to talk with their lead singer, Thomas Rowland, the other day. And you can check out that interview. I've posted it on the Kickin' Country Facebook and Instagram pages. Good luck to Winya tonight. Here's Zach John King on Kickin' Country.

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Possibility of some rain, showers and thunderstorms this afternoon and this evening. Hopefully we'll keep the rain away from the Joe where the dogs are in action tonight. Afternoon showers and thunderstorms possible tomorrow as well. 75 overnight, 95 tomorrow. 93 now, feeling more like it's 102 with Megan Maroney on 92.5 Chicken Cup.

What's going on Patriots Point tonight? You betcha. You can't get World Cup tickets, but you can get tickets to see the Charleston Battery. Battery taking on FC Tulsa tonight after the game, a post-game fireworks display. Let's go, Battery, from Kickin' Country. Hey.

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1: Hello?
2: Hey, who is this?
1: This is James.
2: So, James, guess what? You were entering this Morgan Wallen contest, correct? To go see him
1: in
2: Baltimore?
1: Sir.
2: Dude, I got good news for you. Out of 16,000 texts, over 16,000.
3: Yeah.
2: Yours is the winner. You're going to Baltimore, my friend.
1: Oh, that's awesome.
2: Yeah, man. Who are you going to bring with you?
1: My wife.
2: Oh, excellent.
3: Oh, yeah, you better take your wife.
2: Yeah, you better take your wife.
1: Oh, yeah.
2: So we're going to take care of you. We're going to get you a hotel. We're going to get you airfare. We're going to get you tickets to the show. You're good to go, James.
1: Awesome. Thank you guys so much.
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There's Zach Brown, the Zach Brown Band, who are in our nation's capital tonight. 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

It's the day before the main event. Tomorrow night, UFC fighting on the lawn of the White House. 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

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Fingers crossed that you're a winner. Here's Woman, Kane Brown's latest on 92.5 Kickin' Country.

James Sillis of Somerville had a great day yesterday. Yesterday morning, Hunter, Jesse, and Kush announced him as the winner of 92.5 King Country's Spring Send-Off. Number three, James and his wife, heading to M&T Stadium in Baltimore, Maryland, July 17th. We've got tickets, hotel accommodations, and round-trip airfare so he can experience this guy, probably this song as well, Seven Summers. Morgan Wallen on Kickin' Country.

0: It's Hunter and Kush, and in the Lowcountry, we celebrate the courage, vision, and determination that built our nation and continues to inspire us today.
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Scattered showers and thunderstorms still a possibility the rest of this afternoon into this evening. It'll be partly cloudy, 75 overnight tonight. Afternoon showers and thunderstorms hopefully staying away from second Sunday. Downtown Charleston tomorrow. Tomorrow's high about 95 with a feels-like temperature. Way above that, triple digits. In fact, right now, 94, feeling like it's 104. Here's Bailey Zimmerman on 92.5 Kickin' Country.

Looking forward to seeing you later on tonight at the Joe. It's a 92.5 Kickin' Country show at the Joe with the River Dogs. I'll be on the field between innings, giving the opportunity to win Cole Swindell, Lee Bryce tickets. Let's go, Dogs. Here's Hudson Westbrook on Kickin' Country.

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know I'm going to be stating the obvious here, but dang, dang. I mean, we got a little Goose Creek Gooch Grease kicking up, man. It is definitely sweltering out there. I made the wise decision yesterday of moving heavy furniture. Now, my buddy Jess, she is leaving for Albuquerque. It was her birthday yesterday. And so my parting gift, even though I don't want her to go, but I understand that that's what happens. You move on in your life. And I support that. 100% support somebody moving on with their life. She's my good friend. Been my friend for about 7 years. Probably the person I'm closest to in the Low Country. If anybody knows me, it's Jess Brown. So one, I'm going to miss you. But two, yesterday, for some reason, Jess was like, hey, listen, I'd like to give you some furniture. And I'm like, yeah, I can do it because, you know, broke, divorced dad. I'll take some of that. Rough day to move it yesterday. Let me tell you, ain't going to be no easier today. We're hitting about 140, kicking.

Russell, Hurts Like You, brand new from Co. He's going to be in Columbia coming up in the fall. We'll have to get you to that show. But we got a lot to do between now and then. My name is Hunter, and I hope you're having a good weekend. So Zach Topp, who was here, was this a year ago? I think that's when it was. Cheyenne, that's all I know. Cheyenne, fiddle player, backup. I love Zach and all, but Cheyenne's where it's at for me. But anyway, he was making fun of Riley Green when Riley was on the road, because a lot of these guys, you know, you're on the road a lot, and believe it or not, even though they look good, you see them up close, you're like, dang, look at that. Look at Tucker, look at Riley, look at Morgan. They're all jacked. They're yoked right now. Of course they're yoked, because they have home gyms that come with them. They have these gyms around. Zach, at first, he was kind of making fun of Riley, and he was saying, you know, Riley, like, what are you doing? How lame are you, my friend? But then he realized that after too many beers at 10 a.m. in the morning, Coors, of course, the banquet beer, he realized that, man, I'm getting pudgy. I can't roll like this. So now he's working out, too. See, it all comes around kicking.

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Megan Maroney on the Cloud 9 tour in Greensboro. And I had a good time. Jessica and I went up and we saw, got to hang out with Megan for a little bit backstage. She's got an adorable little baby puppy, and he's just so cute. She's so cute. She's got little white paws and everything. But the interesting thing is Greensboro, y'all messed up, man. I don't know what's going on. I mean, I know it's not as, you know, it's a little more laid back. It's a little more laid back up there. That's cool. But man, they screwed up hard. The clouds didn't come down out of the sky. At some point, the searchlight or the light on her, the stage lighting, had gone off. She was performing in the dark. At one point, she actually goes over the stage. I hope I'm not spoiling everything, but, you know, she's up there in a windowsill performing over the crowd. And I was like, man, my girl better not get stuck up there, because you're going to have a lot to going on. But, man, my girl is pink Barbie all the way. Greensboro, get it together. 92.5 Kickin' Country.

Fella shirt. Do you have your Ella Fella shirt? You should have it because she's going to be here in July. Will we take care of you when she comes to North Charleston Coliseum? Yes, we will. Trust me on that one. We're going to hook you up hard. But I got my Ella Fella shirt finally. Took forever to do that. And I know I heard my boy Tug talking about how he's an Ella Fella, right? He ain't no Ella Fella. He's getting trashly like Ashley. Now, you may have heard this week. Ashley, which is Ella's friend, they're hanging out, I don't know, doing Ella-ing, because that's what she does. She Ella's, and I believe you can use that as a verb, whatever the case may be. She's Ella-ing. And so they were talking, and they said, what do you like better, bagel bites or pizza rolls? Now, Tug was on Ashley's side. He said that Ella is on the wrong side of history with that, and don't think that I'm not going to get her to kick off that shiner bock and hit him in the right where it needs to count with that bottle cap from a shiner bock. Man, come on. We all know Totino's Pizza Rolls, far superior product than Bagel Bites. Tug, you wrong.

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1: Hello?
2: Hey, who is this?
1: This is James.
2: So, James, guess what? You were entering this Morgan Wallen contest, correct? To go see him
1: yes,
2: in
1: sir.
2: Baltimore? Dude, I got good news for you. Out of 16,000 texts, over 16,000,
3: yeah.
2: Yours is the winner. You're going to Baltimore, my friend.
1: Oh, that's awesome.
2: Yeah, man. Who are you going to bring with you?
1: My wife.
2: Oh, excellent.
3: Oh, yeah, you better take your wife.
2: Yeah, you better take your wife.
1: Oh, yeah.
2: So we're going to take care of you. We're going to get you a hotel. We're going to get you airfare. We're going to get you tickets to the show. You're good to go, James.
1: Awesome. Thank you guys so much.
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0: KN. They may try to replicate, but they just can't kick it. 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

0: stuck moving on.
1: Okay, according to new polls, 2/3 of Americans believe in some sort of alien life, that they're here, they've been bebopping around, whatever you want to. Some of you have been maybe investigated. I don't know. Maybe you've been probed. I can't speak to that. I want to believe. I wanted to believe since I was just a little boy back in the day, because I was a Star Wars fan. I saw Close Encounters of the Third Kind growing up, and I was like, man, they got to be here. So I was always interested in any sort of UFO files. I was all about it. I'm not sure what I believe, but I know Disclosure Day came out, which is the new Spielberg movie, which I got to see because it looks super trippy. Now, it's a big one, 2.5 hours, but it's so damn hot outside. Even the aliens are like, man, we came from Venus, and that's hot, but this is stupid. What is wrong with you guys? And they turned back around. But Disclosure Days in theaters, might want to hunker down in one, get cool, get some popcorn, and check out a Spielberg soon-to-be classic for sure.

Let's see, Beer Hunter over at Tidelands. That's my buddy. I've got Hunter and James Island, who likes Tatina's Pizza Rolls. That's female Tatina's Pizza Roll Hunter. And then Hunter from Bulls, Bands, and Barrels. Now, he started this whole thing. You probably heard about it. If you know anything about Texas, you know about how big this thing is. It's coming to North Charleston Coliseum August 28th and 29th, and this thing's going to slam, man. Not only are you going to see amazing bull riding, bull wrestling, everything else like that, tickets are on sale now. John Party, Stella Lefty going to be there, and this thing is a big old party, so we're going to hook you up coming up on Monday. Listen for your keywords to text in, and apparently you like our keywords because about 16,000 people entered for Morgan Wallen. 16,000 texts. That, bam, my mind went, whoa, but we're going to have a chance for you to win that Bulls, Bands, Barrel starring John Party and Stella Langley, and my shout out goes out to Lance, 21 years old, four-time champion. It's going to be good. Monday, 6 o'clock. I know you don't want to think about that right now, but we're going to hook you up next week. I promise you.

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1: Oh, the controversy. Oh, Casey Musgraves, did you hear the new song? Oh, it's so saucy.
0: Yeah, it's saucy. You know what? I don't care. I like it. I like it a lot. I like Casey Musgraves. I love Casey Musgraves. I've been a fan since Golden Hour. And the fact is, girl went through a divorce. And guess what, ladies? We all know that's true.
2: Some of you got a guy in your life right now and you're going through a dry spell. You know what I mean. And
0: by the way, if you're going to get all preachy on me and tell me, oh, I can't believe, could you believe they sang a song about the washing machine? Oh, I can't. How can a woman say that?
2: Because women are like that, bro. And by the way, every dude that's talked about that kind of thing, Morgan, naked in my truck bed, shut your damn face. That song's awesome.

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That's my thought on it. And you know what? Your argument's invalid. You can text me. Don't care. Casey Musgraves is awesome. And that song's awesome. And if you're that uptight, we're probably not the station for you. Move along.

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Country CMA Fan Fest. I still call it Fan Fest back in the day. But Stella was there, and she had more crowds than anybody else. I'm such a fan. If you haven't heard her song with Vincent Mason, it's so, so good. I can't wait to hear her. And I can't wait until she's here. She is going to be closing the party on Saturday night for Bulls, Bands, and Barrels. Now, tickets went on sale this weekend. They're on sale right now. You don't want to miss this. It's coming to the North Charleston Coliseum. It is going to be a party. I can't wait. I got to meet Lance, who's a four-time bull rider. He's pulled the BBB belt, dude. It's like the size of a WWE belt. Oh, yeah. And I love it. But we're going to have your chance to win tickets to see Stella Lefty and John Party, Bulls, Bands, Barrels, starting on Monday. You listen for your keyword. Jessica and I and Kush will be here for you. But we don't want to really think about, you know, Monday, because it's still Saturday. And we got some chilling to do, some drinking to do, some hanging to do, and staying out of the heat to do, right? Congratulations, by the way, to James Sillis of Somerville. He's going to Morgan with his wife, Melissa. Congrats, dude.

0: to try to replicate, but they just can't kick it. 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

92.5 Kickin' Country. I told you I really enjoy meeting people. Like, what I do is cool. It's cool, but I'm always fascinated by what other people do, right? It's more interesting to me. So the guy that started Bulls, Bands, and Barrels, his name is Hunter. I know. That's my name. And I'm fortunate enough to have some hunters in my life. Like, I got Beer Hunter over at Tideland Brewing. By the way, that's a great brewery over there where Holy City used to be, over off Dorchester Road. Might want to go over there and say hi to my buddy Beer Hunter. I met somebody on the text line last week, Hunter, who is about a female. She loved her Totina's pizza roll, so good on you. I like that. But then Bull Riding Hunter, he started this whole Bulls, Bands, and Barrels thing. And man, my boy has some connections. He's from Alabama. He's not a Crimson Tide fan. He went to Auburn. He was repping those Auburn colors, man, which I was all about. He's known Ella Langley forever. And he said, I'm trying to get her on Bulls, Bands, and Barrels. It's hard to say BBB. And I'm like, damn, dude, that would be just sick if you did. But we are going to get something big here. And again, I don't want to think about the end of the weekend.

about the end of the weekend and that thing that begins with M, M on a Monday. But you may want to be here with Jessica Kush and myself. We're going to have your keywords for you, and those keywords could unlock your trip to the BBB. August 28th, 29th, North Charleston Coliseum with this guy.

I like it. Parker McCollum, 92.5 Kicking Country. Going to go back a little old school, kick that down the road. This is one of those videos that I always really love because she just lit it all on fire. She did not care. Zero given in the ways of the F's. It's Miranda.

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92.5 Kickin' Country, Corey Kent, Co Wetzel, and Rocky Mountain Low. My name is Hunter. I'm not dealing well with this. I know we do this every year, and you kind of forget, right? But I don't know about you. Are you ready just for, like, can we just jump into Halloween? Can we get to October? Can we get to football season, please? I know the Knicks are playing tonight, and I definitely want to see that game. I'd like to see the Knicks just bring it on home. 53 years, Taylor on your side over there. Danhausen from the WWE, if you watch that show, he cursed Stephen A. Smith. He said, "You are cursed." And guess what? Stephen A. Smith is cursed. And 29-point deficit this past week. We'll see if they can do it tonight and wrap this thing up with San Antonio. That should be fun. But, yeah, I would like to jump right past, get back into football season. A little cooler weather, put my skeleton up, although I've got skeletons up all the time because I'm one of those weirdos. 92.5 kicking.

0: 4x4 plus you, or by you, 4x4 by you. You know what I'm saying. My name is Hunter. Before I leave here, a good friend of mine is leaving the low country. She's getting married. I'm very happy for her. I like her husband a lot. It's weird. She had her birthday yesterday. When he asked her to marry him, he called me, which I was like, wow. So her daddy and me got the call. And that's how much I love this person. Like, she really knows me. I mean, you know, if you listen, you know, a guy on the radio, you know, this voice or whatever, if you listen to the show or whatever. And that's part of me, sure. But that's not me. Like, for you to break it down, look, I'm a Taurus girl. Like, it takes a while. You got to knock those pins down. It ain't going to come easy. My girl took about 8 years to arrive. I pushed that off for about 8 years. She knows all about that. So I'm a little slow on the uptake. But then once you're in my circle, you're there for life. So, Jess, I know you're leaving. I know that you gave me your furniture. I appreciate it. I know you're going to New Mexico. That's going to be a long way from your mama and your daddy and what you're used to here in the low country. But I support you 1,000%. I'm going to miss you so much. Our little, you know, beers over at House of Brews, our little talks. Like I said, nobody knows me better than that woman. She's been through everything with me. So I consider Chris part of my family. I consider the Browns, which are my family as well. They're my surrogate family. So I'm going to miss that person. And I just wanted to say that because I have to. And I got a microphone and I can. So, Jess Brown, happy birthday. Going to miss you hard. And we got a couple of drinks we got to throw down before this thing's all done. Now, I wanted to play this because it's been making me reminisce. I was lucky enough to start out in rock radio. That's where I started, right? And I was in Cleveland, actually Grand Rapids, now I think about it. And this band came out, okay? Now, they're probably early on. I was early on in my radio career. And they came on the air. And the guy that was the lead singer from the band sang this song called 45, staring down the barrel of a 45. Very hard song, but a good song. Sang it 3 times live on the air. And every time that dude hit the microphone, he was flawless. And a lot of bands in country took their cue from these guys. And they have a country song. And I'm happy to play it for you. So Brent from Shinedown is one of the best singers out there. And you can agree to disagree with me, but you won't be wrong. This song's called Searchlight from Shinedown. That's right. And you know what? The way I look at country right now, everybody's welcome. This is some really good stuff for you. Check it out. Shinedown. The song's called Searchlight.
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1: Hello?
2: Hey, who is this?
1: This is James.
2: So, James, guess what? You were entering this Morgan Wallen contest, correct? To go see him
1: Baltimore?
2: Dude, I got good news for you. Out of 16,000 texts, over 16,000,
3: yeah,
2: yours is the winner. You're going to Baltimore, my friend.
1: Oh, that's awesome.
2: Yeah, man. Who are you going to bring with you?
1: My wife.
2: Oh, excellent.
3: Oh, yeah, you better take your wife.

0: Yeah, you better take your wife.
1: Oh, yeah.
0: So we're going to take care of you. We're going to get you a hotel. We're going to get you airfare. We're going to get you tickets to the show. You're good to go, James.
1: Awesome. Thank you guys so much.
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2: 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I'm with Andrea from Deepwater Vineyard talking about the new vintages coming out. 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
0: I'm with Andrea from Deepwater Vineyard talking about the new vintages coming out. What makes a wine a vintage and why do they all taste differently?
2: They don't have to taste differently. They do if you don't use a ton of chemicals, which we don't. Every year we pick the grapes in the fall, depending on the yeast that we use, depending on the grape that we have, and the vintage changes from year to year. So the vintage is just like, what year is it? And if that year had a drought or a hurricane or the soil wasn't quite where we wanted
0: wow.
2: it, or it was perfect, it'll produce a different tasting grape, which then produces a little bit different tasting wine. We have our recipes and we try and get as close as we can. And 6 to 9 months later, we'll start to bottle, which is kind of what we're doing right now. And those will go into new vintages that you can come out to the vineyard and sample.
0: If they want to get more information about all the different wines that you guys have, where can they go?
2: 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And we have a lot of information on our social media at Deepwater Vines.
3: 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Roof. My roof right now looks like a Carrabba's. There's stuff growing out of it.
0: Oh my gosh.
3: And my roof's in bad shape. I know yours isn't much better.
0: I mean, I think I might have the original roof on my house from 1965. Don't quote me on that.
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0: I literally have office clips on my roof right now. 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

0: 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They may try to replicate, but they just can't kick it. 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
1: 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Charleston's independence was won with trees, dude.
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I ain't coming to your house.